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3: Astros 5-4 on a night in which the White Sox gave away 40,000 Pope hats to a sold-out crowd. To games that are currently in progress, the Padres 11, the Brewers, the best team in baseball, 1 at the end of 6. The Rays lead the Athletics 9-2 that game in the bottom of the 7th. The Rangers trailing the Angels 3-2. The Diamondbacks trail the Rockies 3-2. Both those games are in the 7th inning. Headliner tonight in the WNBA, Kelsey Mitchell and Caitlin Clark combined for 50 and route to a 106-92 win for the Indiana Fever over the New York Liberty. Clark finished with 22-10-4 and route to another double-double. She passed Sue Bird for third all-time amongst guards in 498 fewer games. Two games currently in progress in the WNBA. The Mystics trail the Aces 66-60, 8:07 to go in the fourth. The Mercury lead the Sparks 65-64, 1:44 to play in the third. Kyler Murray has been named the starting quarterback of the Minnesota Vikings per head coach Kevin O'Connell. J.J. McCarthy is the Vikings' backup, says O'Connell, and Carson Wentz still on the roster. Murray signed a one-year, $1.3 million vet minimum deal with Minnesota this offseason. The 2026-2027 NBA schedule has been released. The defending champion New York Knicks will host LeBron James and the Sixers on opening night, Tuesday, October 20th. But a matchup between the number one seed in the East last year, the Pistons, and number two seed Celtics kicks off opening day in Motown at 3 p.m., a rematch of last year's Western Conference Finals rounds out the opening day slate as the Spurs and Thunder square off. For more scores and analysis, check out ESPN.com and the all-new ESPN app. We react to the five-pack slated for Christmas Day in the NBA next on Game Night here on ESPN Radio.
4: Coming up on the Wednesday edition of Unsportsmanlike with Evan Carr, Michelle Smallman, and me, Chris Caney. 2 years after appearing in the NFC title game, have the Lions reopened their championship window? It's on Sportsmanlike, 6 a.m. Eastern, right here on ESPN Radio, ESPN2, and ESPNU.

Christmas in August. We're talking actual Christmas, which is being stolen from the NBA by that evil Grinch, Roger Goodell. This is Game Night here on ESPN Radio, presented by Progressive Insurance, Mia O'Brien, Adam Kaufman. Look, Adam, I know, especially with college football on the horizon, we are less than four Saturdays away. We are also less than five Saturdays away, so I guess that puts us at four, from the NFL season kicking off. And I know that for many listening out there in Game Night Nation, there is nothing better than looking at your schedule and saying, I'm just

0: if the game is at the Garden on Christmas Day, what you'll see out of Knicks fans will be straight movie-like. It'll be...
1: They will be lined up at midnight. We may not be lining up at midnight at Best Buy on Black Friday, but the Knicks fans will be lined up outside the Garden starting at midnight before a noon tip.
0: Just write it down now. Knicks fans will be lined up outside of the Garden waiting to see Wemby and just booing him, just saying most absurd things to him. Like, it'll be a Hollywood script on Christmas Day.
1: Waiting for Santa is overrated. Waiting for Wemby, that's where it's really at. Coming up, will the Saints be better in Kellen Moore's second year as head coach? This is Game Night on ESPN Radio.
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17: Hey, this is Rich Eisen. 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The same thing of the host of The Wall, Chris Hardwick, will join us, and Washington Huskies head coach Jed Fish stops by, too. 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
1: This is Catherine Terrell covering the Saints. The Saints ended Kellen Moore's first season with some positive momentum thanks to a win streak and the play of then-rookie quarterback Tyler Shough, who took over for Spencer Rattler midway through last season. Now, as they enter the 2026 season, they're expecting that Shough takes a big step forward as the permanent starter.

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5: 106-92 win over the New York Liberty. Two games in the 10 o'clock window in the W. The Aces defeat the Mystics 86-76 and snap their 7-game win streak. The Mercury, in dramatic fashion, defeat the Sparks 94-87. Kyler Murray has been named the starting quarterback of the Minnesota Vikings per head coach Kevin O'Connell. O'Connell also told reporters that former number 10 overall pick J.J. McCarthy is Murray's backup, and Carson Wentz remains on the roster. The 2026-2027 NBA schedule has been released. The defending champion New York Knicks will host LeBron James and the Sixers on opening night, Tuesday, October 20th. But a matchup between the number one seed in the East last year, the Detroit Pistons, and number two seed Boston Celtics kicks off opening day in Motown at 3 p.m. A rematch of last year's Western Conference Finals rounds out the opening day slate as the Spurs and Thunder square off. For more scores and analysis, check out ESPN.com and the all-new ESPN app. Hear from Caitlin Clark following that 106-92 win and what she wasn't too happy about next on Game Night with Adam Kaufman and yours truly right here on ESPN Radio.
6: 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The Colts decided to pay Daniel Jones. I'll tell you if their faith will lead them to a playoff appearance. It's Unsportsmanlike, 6 a.m. Eastern, right here on ESPN Radio, ESPN2, and ESPNU.
5: The highest scoring team in the WNBA led wire to wire, mostly, over the 2024 champion New York Liberty tonight. All was well at Gainbridge Fieldhouse. Or was it? This is Game Night here on ESPN Radio. Mia O'Brien, Adam Kaufman. 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
5: We just played the hits here on Game Night. And speaking of the hits, Stephanie White played some hits pregame. And I will preface this by saying that her comments largely came after she was called out for not defending Sophie Cunningham, amongst other players, after the flagrant two assessed on Stephanie White's former player, Dejanay Carrington, in Saturday's win over the Chicago Sky. Social media not very happy with the head coach of the Fever. Here is how she responded.
9: 10 toes down all the time. All the time. They know that. It's a shame that we can't have an opportunity to talk about what great basketball they're playing. Because they play. The hate, the fear-mongering, the divisiveness, the stuff that's trying to hijack our league will not win. It won't win. We are united. We are connected. We will not be divided.

0: ever been a moment where she's lost her cool that I can remember. I don't think it's happened. And, you know, for the coach to, some of that sometimes is, you know, yourself letting loose. Some of it is on behalf of the player because the player can't. That comes into play as well. But, yeah, at a certain point, and obviously an established coach, a coach of the year a couple of years ago, you know, it's not like Stephanie White's losing her job, but this is a team that is in the mix to win the championship, and they got to figure out a way to block everything out.
1: 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I'm Mia O'Brien. 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
1: And I wanted to talk to you anyway about the UFO reports, what you think of them.
2: The best thing about it is it's really exciting. We got complete vindication because basically what happened was is the government admitted that we don't know what these spots, these objects, these bright lights are, but basically you can help the government because the thing we're finding out is the government's not that bright and they need our...
3: News. I'm Sue Guzman. Primary night in six states across the U.S. and the closely watched Democratic primary for Wisconsin governor is still too close to call. With more than 95% of the votes counted, County Executive David Crowley's holding a razor-thin lead over Democratic Socialist Francesca Hong. Neither has claimed victory or conceded. In Minnesota, Lieutenant Governor Peggy Flanagan, the winner.
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4: Hi, I'm Gary LaVox from Rascal Flatts. You know, music has always been a huge part of my life. It's something that I started pursuing as a kid and never gave up on. It took a lot of hard work and dedication, but it paid off. Music has allowed me to travel around the world and to meet a lot of interesting

0: White House. Toyota is recalling about 655,000 Camrys because of a display error that may deactivate safety indicators, including turn signals. Toyota says it plans to notify owners to bring their vehicles to a dealer to get a free software update. I'm Sue Guzman. This is Fox News.
1: Here's your total security of Southern Minnesota weather forecast. I'm meteorologist Megan Mulford. Lows level off around 67 overnight under mainly cloudy skies, northeasterly winds at around 5 miles an hour. Cloudy skies with a few peaks of sun with fog and spots early Wednesday. High temperatures reach up to 83. Chance of rain showers Wednesday night. Lows dip down to about 66. Cloudy skies expected. From the Weatherology Weather Center, I'm staff meteorologist Megan Mulford. Right now, it's 72 degrees.
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3: Come.

Here's your total security, a southern Minnesota weather forecast, and meteorologist Megan Mulford. Lows level off around 67 overnight under mainly cloudy skies, northeasterly winds at around 5 miles an hour. Cloudy skies with a few peaks of sun with fog and spots early Wednesday. High temperatures reach up to 83. Chance of rain showers Wednesday night. Lows dip down.

0: 66. Cloudy skies expected. From the Weatherology Weather Center, I'm staff meteorologist Megan Mulford. Right now, it's 72 degrees.
1: Fox News, I'm Ted Linder. South Carolina Republican Senator Darlene Graham one step closer to succeeding her brother Lindsey Graham, who died last month. Fox's Mark Meredith saying she advanced to a runoff primary in 2 weeks and has strong backing from President Trump in the White House.
2: They wanted to see her advance to this next six-year term, but whether or not that's going to still be the case after we get through tonight and what the runoff is going to look like is going to be a big question.
1: Graham will face Ralph Norman in that runoff. In Minnesota, Senator Amy Klobuchar has won the Democratic nomination for governor. On the Republican side, MyPillow founder Mike Lindell, who was backed by President Trump, was defeated by Minnesota House Speaker Lisa Daymuth. The Trump-backed U.S. Representative Tom Tiffany has won the Republican nomination for governor in Wisconsin. On the Democrat side, the race is still too close to call between David Crowley and Francesca Hong. And tonight's Powerball jackpot, $1 billion, a cash value of $433.1 million if you win. 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

0: In December 2020, I was the first doctor in the U.S. to receive a COVID-19 vaccine. I'm Dr. Eve DeRosso, Chairman of Emergency Medicine at Lenox Hill Hospital. COVID-19 has taken a heavy toll on the Black community. To be able to tell them with authority that I felt safe enough to be the first and that I did my research and, hey, look, I'm like you, I understand you, I think made a big difference. The vaccines are lifesavers, but their protection can decline with time, and that's why booster shots are so important. Boosters increase the level of immune response in people who are vaccinated. With Omicron, vaccine effectiveness against hospitalization was 91% after a booster. Everyone age 5 and up should be vaccinated, and everyone age 12 and up should get a booster dose. 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That means you'll have more protection against COVID-19 and can avoid running into me in the ER. For more information, visit COVIDvaccineproject.org.
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5: Darlene Graham moves on. I'm Ted Lindner, Fox News. Darlene Graham advancing to the Republican special primary runoff election for U.S. Senate in South Carolina. This is to fill her brother's seat, late Senator Lindsey Graham, for the full term. President Trump reacting on Tuesday night.
6: It's great that she's doing so well, and she's a

0: dip down to about 66. Cloudy skies expected. From the Weatherology Weather Center, I'm staff meteorologist Megan Mulford. Right now, it's 72 degrees.
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0: official Total Security of Southern Minnesota weather forecast, I'm meteorologist Megan Mulford. Mainly cloudy skies expected, with fog and spots early overnight, with lows around 67. Winds out of the northeast at around 5 miles an hour. Daytime highs approaching 83. Wednesday, sunshine mixed with clouds at times. Slight chance of thunderstorms. Wednesday night, lows level off around 66, partly cloudy. From the Weatherology Weather Center, I'm staff meteorologist Megan Mulford. Right now, 70.
1: News. I'm Sue Guzman. The Democratic primary race for Wisconsin governor is coming down the wire between David Crowley and Francesca Wong. Wisconsin Democratic Congresswoman Gwen Moore, who endorsed Crowley, is calling for unity.
2: We got to give some grace to people who did not prevail because we're all in this together.
1: Crowley is holding a razor-thin lead over the Democratic Socialist Hong. In Minnesota, Lieutenant Governor Peggy Flanagan, the winner of the Democratic Senate primary,

0: Testing Representative Angie Craig, the latest victory of a progressive over the party's establishment. Republican South Carolina Senator Darlene Graham stepped closer to permanently succeeding her late brother Lindsey. She'll face off against Ralph Norman in a runoff. And crews battling a fire trying to rescue survivors from a burning passenger ferry in the tourist island of Bali. America's listening to Fox News.
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10: Too close to call. I'm Sue Guzman, Fox News. Minnesota and Wisconsin among several states holding primaries Tuesday. The Wisconsin gubernatorial race pitting Democratic Socialist against an establishment candidate. They are now neck and neck, as we hear from Fox's Chris DeMayo.
11: The Democratic race for Wisconsin governor is down to the wire between Democratic Socialist Francesca Hong and David Crowley. Hong likes her chances.
12: What I do know is that we are ready to keep fighting, and I feel confident.
11: The winner will face Republican Tom Tiffany in November. Progressive Lieutenant Governor Peggy Flanagan defeats Angie Craig in Minnesota's Senate primary.
13: Trump cut 15 million people off of their health care, and Michelle Tafoya said, yes, sir. Tax breaks for billionaires? Yes, sir, you betcha.
11: Former NFL sideliner reporter Michelle Tafoya, who was backed by President Trump, easily won Minnesota's Republican primary and will take on

0: official total security of Southern Minnesota weather forecast. I'm meteorologist Megan Mulford. Lows level off around 67. Fog in spots overnight under overcast skies. Winds out of the northeast at around 5 miles an hour. Sunshine mixed with clouds at times with fog in spots early Wednesday. Highs level off around 83. Slight chance of thunderstorms Wednesday night. Lows level off around 66. Partly cloudy skies. From the Weatherology Weather Center, I'm meteorologist Megan Mulford. Currently 69.
1: Fox News, I'm Ted Linder. Milwaukee County Executive David Crowley has emerged the victor in the hard-fought Democratic primary for Wisconsin governor against Democratic Socialist State Representative Francesca Hong. Crowley will now face Republican Tom Tiffany in November. South Carolina Republican Senator Darlene Graham one step closer to succeeding her brother Lindsey Graham, who died last month. Fox's Mark Meredith says she advanced to a runoff primary in 2 weeks. And strong backing from the White House.
2: They wanted to see her advance to this next six-year term, but whether or not that's going to still be the case after we get through tonight and what the runoff is going to look like is going to be a big question.
1: Graham will face Ralph Norman in that runoff. In Minnesota, Senator Amy Klobuchar has won the Democratic nomination for governor. On the Republican side, MyPillow founder Mike Lindell, who was backed by President Trump, was defeated by Minnesota House Speaker Lisa Damith. 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
9: Stage for November. I'm Ted Lindner, Fox News. Minnesota and Wisconsin among some of the states holding primaries on Tuesday night. Fox's Chris DeMayo tells us about that.
10: David Crowley winning the Democratic nomination for governor in Wisconsin, defeating Democratic Socialist Francesca Hong. He'll face Republican Tom Tiffany in November. Progressive Lieutenant Governor Peggy Flanagan defeats Angie Craig in Minnesota's Senate primary.
11: Trump cut 15 million people off of their health care, and Michelle Tafoya said, yes, sir. Tax breaks for billionaires? Yes, sir, you betcha.
10: Former NFL sideline reporter Michelle Tafoya, who was backed by President Trump, easily won Minnesota's Republican primary and will take on Flanagan in November. Chris DeMayo, Fox News.
9: In South Carolina, Darlene Graham advances to the Republican special primary runoff election for U.S. Senate. This is to fill late Senator Lindsey Graham's seat for the full term. Her brother, President Trump, reacting.
12: It's great that she's doing so well, and she's a very good woman. And she's got good genetics because she's related to Lindsey, who's a real professional. So we'll see. I'm going to call her right now. She just called me.
9: The runoff, where Darlene Graham will take on Representative Ralph Norman, is set for August 25th. In the state of Connecticut, Governor Ned Lamont has won the Democratic primary, defeating State Representative Josh Elliott as the governor seeks his third term in office. Lamont, who's now 71, ran a largely comfortable campaign.

0: Here's the total security of Southern Minnesota weather forecast. I'm meteorologist Megan Mulford. Lows level off around 67. Fog in spots overnight under overcast skies. Winds out of the northeast at around 5 miles an hour. Sunshine mixed with clouds at times with fog in spots early Wednesday. Highs level off around 83. Slight chance of thunderstorms Wednesday night. Lows level off around 66. Partly cloudy skies. From the Weatherology Weather Center, I'm meteorologist Megan Mulford. Right now, it's 70 degrees.
1: Fox News, I'm Sue Gossman. Milwaukee Democratic County Executive David Crowley declared the winner over self-proclaimed Democratic Socialist Francesca Hong in the Milwaukee governor's race. Hong addressed his supporters Tuesday night.
2: No matter who wins this primary, we're going to continue to fight for each other. We are going to collectively reject despair, and we are going to unite.
1: Representative Tom Tiffany won on the Republican side. South Carolina Republican Senator Darlene Graham inching closer to permanently succeeding her brother Lindsey, who died last month. Graham had the support of President Trump and will face Representative Ralph Norman in a runoff. And Russia has released a U.S. Marine veteran who had been in prison for more than 4 years following reports that Robert Gilman was gravely ill and at risk of dying behind bars. America's listening to Fox News.
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5: No matter who wins this primary, we're going to continue to fight for each other.
4: And it turns out Francesca Hong did not win. The socialist candidate for governor in Wisconsin lost the Democratic primary by a fraction of a percent to David Crowley, who had the backing of more moderate Democrats. Crowley will face Republican Tom Tiffany in November. But Democrats in Minnesota took a left turn, nominating a progressive for Senate.
6: Lieutenant Governor Peggy Flanagan beat moderate Congresswoman Angie Craig to win the Democratic nomination for Senate. And she will face former sports broadcaster Michelle Tafoya in the general election. Meantime, Senator Amy Klobuchar will go head-to-head with Lisa Daymuth for governor in Minnesota. Klobuchar easily won the primary, while Daymuth beat Republican Mike Lindell, who was supported by President Trump.
4: Fox's Madeline Rivera in Connecticut. A Democratic congressman was primaried out. John Larson lost to former Hartford Mayor Luke Bronin by more than 20 points. Larson's the 10th House lawmaker to lose a primary this year. 7 are Democrats. In South Carolina, Senator Darlene Graham advanced to a runoff, trying to win her own term in office after being appointed to replace her brother, late Senator Lindsey Graham. She got the most votes, but not 50%, so Graham faces the second-place finisher in the primary, Congressman Ralph Norman.
7: There's a big distinction between myself and Ralph Norman. I'm a conservative. I have conservative values. I'm willing to work hard for the people. I'm willing to earn their votes. And, we'll see other differences as the weeks go on.
4: The runoff will be August 25th. The U.S. and Iran still in a standoff over the Strait of Hormuz. President Trump told reporters last night,
8: "They don't have control. We have total control. We own it. We're in a very good position."
9: The head of Iran's Supreme National Security Council said Tuesday that the strait would not reopen until the United States meets all Iranian conditions.
4: That's Fox's Trey Ingston, Tel Aviv. 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

0: disputed charge after his family said he was near death. Lisa Dwyer reports.
1: Russia has released American military veteran Robert Gilman, a former Marine who spent more than 4 years in prison on disputed charges and was said to be gravely ill and at risk of dying. Gilman, a 32-year-old teacher detained since 2022, was initially handed a 3.5-year sentence when he was convicted of beating a police officer after being taken off a train. The sentence was extended last year to 10 years after accusations of assaulting prison guards. Gilman was among at least 8 Americans who remained in Russian custody after a series of high-profile prisoner exchanges. Gilman's family has flown to Texas to be with him, including his mother, who was in Russia attempting to see him at a hospital there. I'm Lisa Dwyer.
0: America in the Morning for Wednesday, August 12, 2026 is produced by Jeff McKay. I'm John Trout. This is Westwood One.
2: Total Security, a Southern Minnesota weather forecast. I'm meteorologist Megan Mulford. Sunshine mixed with clouds at times, with fog and spots early today, with daytime highs approaching 83. Winds out of the east, 5 to 10 miles an hour. Partly cloudy skies again. Tonight, slight chance of thunderstorms. Lows level off around 66. Overcast tomorrow, chance for storms. Daytime highs approaching 78. From the Weatherology Weather Center, I'm staff meteorologist Megan Mulford. Currently, 69.
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0: This is America in the Morning from Westwood One. Coming up this half hour.
14: Regional fighting rages in the U.S.-Iran conflict amid calls for reparations. I'm Clayton Neville.
15: Turning her into a zombie?
16: Was Lindsay Clancy over-medicated before killing her 3 children? I'm Joan Jones.
17: U.S. government lawyers say Judge Richard Eaton on the Court of International Trade overstepped his authority. I'm Jennifer King.
18: Arizona Governor Katie Hobbs has chosen John Giles, a Republican turned independent, to be her running mate. I am Marcela Sanchez.

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1: That Trump exit from the NATO summit, secretly switching planes last month, that was because of a threat from Iran. Now, there's been another setback for the president in his push to regulate elections by restricting voting by mail.
2: A federal judge in Boston has put a temporary hold on an executive order President Trump says would restrict mail-in ballots by ordering the U.S. Postal Service to compile lists of eligible voters and deliver ballots only to those addresses. In her ruling, Judge Indira Telwani says the Postal Service may not enforce the order with respect to the midterm elections in November, writing the injunction is needed to prevent changing election rules so close to Election Day. Other executive orders aimed at tightening election rules have also been blocked by federal courts. President Trump is urging Congress to pass legislation that would require proof of citizenship and ID for voters. At the White House, Jared Halpern, Fox News.
1: A Little League team from Texas won a baseball game that played out in court, not on the field.
3: A Texas judge has reversed his decision on granting a temporary restraining order to the Tulsa National Little League team after they were disqualified from a regional tournament. Little League Baseball removed the team from the Southwest Regional Tournament on Monday for having an ineligible player on the team. But later that night, parents of the team filed and were granted a temporary restraining order, allowing the team to play for the regional championship against West Texas on Tuesday night. But after Little League Baseball filed an emergency motion Tuesday to dissolve the order, the judge obliged, meaning Tulsa is out and West Texas advances. Court documents say the ineligible player had a wrong birth year entered on behalf of a sibling. Tony Genualdo, Fox News.
1: In Major League Baseball, the Rays beat the A's 12-4, extending Tampa Bay's win streak to 8 games. We'll get an inflation update next hour, expected to show only a slight increase in consumer prices last month from June, and ahead of that on Wall Street, stock futures are rising. I'm Dave Anthony. This is Fox News.
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0: professor of medicine at UT Health Houston. So generally speaking, good health hygiene includes what?
1: Good sleep hygiene, yes. So it would be the necessary number of hours of sleep, and then a regular bedtime regimen. And again, it's whatever is most relaxing to the kid, a regular bedtime, a regular wake time. And then the bedtime routine needs to consist of, you know, a quiet, dark room. It doesn't have to be completely dark, but primarily dark. And cool, you know, a lot of data suggests that fairly cool room can definitely promote good quality sleep. Even as cold, you might hear some people say as cold as like 62, 66, but again, everyone is different, yeah. but it can be difficult to get a room, you know, that cool.
0: Dr. Brandi McKelvey, professor of medicine at UT Health Houston, 30 minutes now after the hour on This Morning, America's First News.

0: MacDonald, and this is the Fox Business Report.
1: Wall Street is waiting for the latest read on inflation. The July Consumer Price Index report will come out this morning before the opening bell, and it could be a major market mover and shape expectations for the Fed's next move on interest rates. A slight decline is forecast from June. Futures are higher this morning after yesterday's losses for the markets. Meanwhile, Bank of America plans to deploy $250 billion.
2: News. I'm Gianna Gelosi. Milwaukee County Executive David Crowley beating Democratic Socialist Francesca Hong by less than a percentage point for the Democratic nomination for Wisconsin governor.
3: Hong had faced scrutiny over previous social media posts and lacked the endorsements of prominent progressives like Senator Bernie Sanders and AOC. But the far left did get a boost in Minnesota, where progressive candidate Lieutenant Governor Peggy Flanagan beat moderate Congresswoman Angie Craig to win the Democratic nomination for Senate.
2: Fox's Madeline Rivera in South Carolina, Senator Dark.
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6: Overall, and especially for affluent people, the economy is doing really well, and people have made a lot of money, whether it's through raises at work or through, you know, stock portfolio gains and other asset increases like that. So they feel comfortable. They're spending it on travel abroad. Mm.
7: And Portugal and Greece seem to be getting a lot of the American tourist dollar.
6: Yes, those are two of the biggest hotspots. They're the places where travel has increased the most on a percentage basis. And the numbers are pretty staggering. Portugal got nearly five times the number of U.S. visitors last year compared to just a decade earlier. In Greece, it was four times as many.
7: Jeez. There's a picture that accompanies your story in the online article of Santorini. And just the crowds of people winding around the streets of this small little village makes me think, what do the locals think? I assume they like the tourism dollars, but it doesn't look like they could even step outside and go for a walk without having to climb over a tourist.
6: Yeah, well, that's exactly right. And that's why it's been sort of received with mixed feelings by the locals. On one hand, it's really helped boost a lot of these economies, and Americans spend among the highest of any group. So they're happy when an American shows up because it means it's someone who wants to spend money. But it's obviously causing issues too. You know, it's making locals angry. There's definitely been a backlash in a lot of these communities because people were just living their lives there. Maybe their families lived there for generations, and now, like you said, they step outside and it's jam-packed with tourists from all over the world.
7: Jeez. All right. So not only is the economy doing well enough to support this, at least on the U.S. side, but I think there's, I don't know if it's post-COVID, but there's kind of this new emphasis on experiences, right, rather than things in terms of how we spend our money.
6: Yeah, and that's a huge part of it. You know, after COVID, there was this, they called it like the YOLO travel, YOLO spending boom. People were cooped up. They couldn't go anywhere. And finally, they were able to. And they went and got passports. They traveled all over the world. But the interesting part is that has not stopped. People are still traveling. And what we heard from a lot of the people who we interviewed for this story is travel is sort of a cultural thing, right? Like back even just 30, 35 years ago, it was unusual for an American to travel abroad. Now it's the norm for a certain demographic of people, pretty much affluent people. And if your parents took you abroad growing up, if you traveled around, that's just normal for you. And

0: that is where you're going to want to go when you go on vacation too. You know, once you kind of get that, a taste of international travel, a lot of people just can't stop.
1: Yeah. We're speaking with Rachel Ensign, economics reporter at the Wall Street Journal. The story is called The Rise of the Unstoppable American Tourist. This shows no signs of slowing down, I presume?
0: Not really, no. Well, you know, there's a economics consulting firm that we have in the story that predicts that travel to Europe will rise another 5% this year. You know, it does seem like maybe they think the initial June departures number was a little bit lower than last year, but it looks like maybe that just the travel has shifted into other months outside of the summer, because obviously Europe is increasingly really hot during the summer. People are aware of this overcrowding issue, and so if they can, they're going to go in May instead of July. So it does seem like some people are shifting their travel.
1: Thanks, Rachel. Rachel Ensign, economics reporter at the Wall Street Journal. By the way, make sure to check out a podcast of today's program. Some of the stories, our growing credit card debt, and an Airbnb booking nightmare. 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On This Morning, America's First News. Coming up next, the high school football player with a deadly surprise lurking in his helmet.
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0: NYPD says it has made progress in its fight against illegal guns. Commissioner Jessica Tisch.
1: Through the first 7 months of this year, New York City recorded the fewest murders, shooting incidents, and shooting victims in recorded history. Major crime is down nearly 7% citywide, and public housing recorded its safest first 7 months since tracking began.
0: Tisch added that so far this year, more than 3,000 guns have been seized. Shake Shack has addressed viral allegations that it imposed a no-tip fee at self-checkout, claiming that the apparent surcharge was a glitch in the system. A TikToker previously claimed he was charged for not leaving a tip at the burger chain's kiosk at Salt Lake City Airport.
2: Ah, there it is.
0: Yeah, right?
2: Oh, it's just a glitch in the system.
0: Yes, but are you going to refund him the $1.50?
2: Yeah.
0: Are you going to make sure it's not going to happen again?
2: Right.
0: I need more info here.
2: It wasn't something intentional. We just blame it on the system.
0: Thanks,
2: Nicole. 6 minutes now in front of the hour.
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0: At a vessel in the Bab el Mandeb Strait, that's the narrow opening between Africa and the Arabian Peninsula. Yemen's Coast Guard says the dead included four crew members and two members of government allied forces. Houthis have recently escalated attacks on Yemeni government forces and Saudi oil facilities. Meanwhile, the US says a military helicopter fired on a ship in the Gulf of Oman that tried to evade the blockade on Iranian ports. Central Command reports the Panama-flagged vessel ignored warnings to stop. Jonathan Savage, Fox News.
1: Now to controversy over a much smaller body of water. The Washington, D.C. reflecting pool, which President Trump had upgraded with a new blue sealant that didn't last very long.
2: White House officials have reached out to the Justice Department asking about a misdemeanor charge for David Hearn. Hearn, a former Olympic canoe racer, was previously charged with a felony accused of ripping the sealant of the newly renovated reflecting pool. But U.S. Attorney for D.C. Jeanine Pirro dropped the case, writing in a court filing, evidence suggests the damage was done by a rushed job by contractors and not vandals. President Trump has fumed over Pirro's decision, saying the prosecutor is wrong and folded like an umbrella. The Wall Street Journal first reported the consideration of a misdemeanor charge. An official tells Fox no decision has been made. At the White House, Jared Halpern, Fox News.
1: We'll get an inflation update later this hour on consumer prices for July. Stock futures are rising before the report. I'm Dave Anthony, and this is Fox News.
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1: Thanks for being with us. If you've missed anything from today's show, you can always catch a podcast. 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At least three people have been killed as powerful storms unloaded on the Midwest. Hundreds of thousands of customers are without power this morning in hard-hit Indiana, Ohio, Illinois, and elsewhere. Two of the deaths were in Indiana yesterday, where a home in Portage exploded and a fire broke out around lunchtime, and where a child died when a tree fell on his bedroom mid-afternoon in Jennings County. Portage Police Captain Rob Maynard.
2: Numerous trees, wires down all across the city. Most of the major roadways are impassable. We lean very heavily upon our streets and sanitation department to help out. They were bringing out heavy equipment, trying, you know, feverishly to get those fire responders to that scene to assist as needed.
1: In Ohio, Governor Mike DeWine said that a person died in Roseville and that emergency response crews could not reach them. 16 people at a prison in Grafton, Ohio, were transported to outside hospitals after lightning struck as inmates returned from dinner. In Illinois, the National Weather Service says there were two confirmed tornadoes near Chicago. This portion of the program is brought to you by Incogni. Hey, did you hear that? You got to listen very carefully. That's my phone. No spam calls, no spam texts. I love the silence. Your phone is probably not as quiet, and here's why. Data brokers are selling your personal information like it's on

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0: loans for debt consolidation, and sometimes it sounds better than it is, and a lot of times they run the credit cards back up, and that's when they come to us for help. There is a bit of tough love associated with these nonprofit credit counselors. We do make you close the credit cards entered into these debt management plans, but it does speak to the idea of really trying to take a holistic view of your finances, really trying to do what we can to set a good budget, stick to it, lower those interest rates.
1: Thanks, Ted. Ted Rossman, consumer finance analyst at Money Management International. 30 minutes now after the hour on This Morning, America's First News.

0: Liz Klayman, and this is the Fox Business Report.
1: The July Consumer Price Index will be released before the opening bell. Headline CPI growth is expected to have accelerated slightly in July, rising 0.1% after a steeper-than-expected drop of 0.4% previously. Year-over-year price growth is expected to cool. Futures pointing to a higher opening on the street this morning following losses of more than 100 points for the Dow and NASDAQ.
2: News. I'm CJ Papa. New information about why President Trump switched from Air Force One to a military plane for his flight home from last month's NATO summit in Turkey.
3: According to various reports overnight, the threat to Air Force One was from a shoulder fire missile that he found out about from Israel.
2: Fox's Peter Ducey at the White House. In South Carolina, a field of 10, now just two, interim South Carolina Senator Darlene Graham.
4: I want to thank President Trump, his steadfast support.
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5: But they are not that good. 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
6: I think they need to go into the school with a plan in case they are getting bullied. But the number one thing to do is to make sure they have a full understanding of what bullying behavior is and what it is not. 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
5: Wow. If you would profile the bully, typically who is this person? I guess in middle school mostly, right?
6: Yeah, and I work with senior citizens. So as a behavior, it does not change unless there's an interruption. So I work with 9 or 90. It doesn't matter. It's all basically the same. But in middle school, the bully is usually being bullied somewhere else because it is a learned behavior. It's not a gene. It's not, you know. So bullies are usually bullied, and they learn the behavior somewhere. So, and it could be as simple as silence when something happens to a child and no one responds, no one sees it, no one takes it seriously, you know. Grow up, you know, get over it. Those types of things adults say to children and kids will create a bullying behavior. Now, whether they act on that, that is totally dependent on the culture and the environment they live in.
5: These days, I guess we not only have to talk about physical bullying, but also emotional and cyber these days.
6: Yeah, absolutely. 75% of bullying starts verbally, face-to-face. And, you know, that's not 100% because nothing we do is 100%. But what happens when we get on cyberbullying, it's just amplified, right? And the kids who are bullying each other or adults who are bullying each other are getting some kind of control out of that because there's a amplification. And we base our worth on how many clicks, how many likes, how many, comments. So we really have to buckle down on this cyberbullying, and it can be through social media sites, and there's now studies to prove social media sites actually engage in this and encourage it through their rhythms on the sites. Hmm. So cyberbullying is amplification of the thing that little side eye you're seeing that could be the start of a bullying behavior.
5: Okay. We're speaking with Pam Gockley, bullying prevention expert, also author of a new book called Middle School Students Are Sneaky, But They're Not That Good. So I think you touched on it there, but at what point, I guess, do we go from, that's just teasing versus actual bullying? What's the fine line?
6: So what will happen, number one thing is when somebody changes who they are. So if you have a very light, bubbly person that suddenly becomes dark and doesn't want to leave the house or has a tummy ache before the school bus is coming, that could be a telltale sign. And there's a bunch of signs. And again, we have information on our website. But the total change in demeanor, change in tone, they don't want to talk, they don't want to go anywhere, and they become isolated. So when they become isolated, that's when we get the violence. So

0: Glad you could be with us. Welcome into Wednesday. It's time now for the Mic Drop with this morning's Mike Gavin.
1: Good morning. Well, summer vacation season is still on for much of the country. 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We start in Florida, where a TikTok user named Kaylee Sticker claims that she and her friends drove 6 hours to Florida, and when they arrived, they were greeted with an unpleasant surprise.

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0: been with us. A remarkable story of survival following the deadly 7.4 magnitude earthquake that struck Western Colombia Monday. CNN tells the story of Brian Osorio running out of his office in Cali, rushing home on his motorbike, but the sight of a collapsed five-story building forced him to stop. He approached the rubble and suddenly asked those around him for silence. A man's voice faintly said, "I'm here with a baby." Osorio and several others began removing debris with their hands, eventually lifting a large concrete slab so that others could reach the man and baby. Each was pulled to safety. Search and rescue operations, by the way, entered their third day today. The death toll is more than 200. For Nicole Murray and Mike Gavin, I'm Gordon Deal. 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

0: failed to advance a farm bill ahead of the August recess, but Missouri farmer Cody Brock says he's cautiously optimistic it can still get done.
1: They've got the changes in place. We've just got to figure out how to push this thing across the finish line.
0: Senate Ag Committee Chair John Bozeman recently told reporters the August recess provides more time to determine if there is a path forward. More news next on Brownfield. U.S. wheat prices are improving amid continued disruptions caused by the Russia-Ukraine war. University of Minnesota Extension grain market economist Ed Ussett says Ukraine is anticipating a significant reduction in exports.
2: And it's a big issue for us because Ukraine and Russia are major wheat exporters. They export the hard red wheat, which is direct competition for Kansas and North Dakota and South Dakota and Nebraska.
0: And U.S. House Agriculture Committee member Eric Sorensen of Illinois says farmers are concerned about reduced staffing and funding at the USDA.
3: Making sure that NRCS is there for our farmers as a resource is so important. Those of us in the Agriculture Committee in the House, we're trying to make sure that we're getting that funding.
0: He says adequate conservation funding and well-trained staff are key to assisting farmers and landowners in making operational changes that preserve land and water resources for future generations. I'm Mark Dorenkamp with Brownfield Ag News Headlines.
4: Your KAUS weather forecast for today. Partly sunny skies, possibly a little bit of smoke in the area this afternoon. High temperature around 83 degrees. Tonight will be partly cloudy with an overnight low around 66. Tomorrow, cloudy with a good chance of some rain in the morning. Cooler temperatures with a high near 78 degrees. Tomorrow night, cloudy with a low around 63. Friday, partly sunny. Slight chance of rain in the afternoon with a high near 77. Friday night, cloudy. Rain likely with lows in the mid-60s. For the weekend, Saturday will be cloudy with showers likely and a high in the upper 70s, Sunday cloudy with highs in the mid-70s. So some rain chances increasing here for the end of the week, but also some cooler temperatures on the way after we get past today. Right now in Austin, we've got partly cloudy skies, wind out of the northeast about 7 miles an hour, and it is 72 degrees on this Wednesday. And a good morning to you, Andrew Lacey. Glad to have you along here on KAUS 1480. 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Austin Strong. Of course, the Mower County Fair continues today. We'll talk about in a little bit about what's going on today. Also hear from some of the folks I was able to chat with while I was out there during the day yesterday as well. We've also got results from yesterday's primary elections, and the Vikings have officially named their new starting quarterback, so a lot to get into. We'll check sports right after this.
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4: Taking a look at sports this morning, the Minnesota Twins dropped Game 2 of their series against Baltimore on Tuesday.
7: Well, the Twins had a chance to clinch their sixth straight series win at home, but they put themselves in an early hole. Bailey Ober gave up a two-run homer to Pete Alonso two batters into the ball game, and then he gave up another two-run homer, this time to Gunnar Henderson in the second inning, and that made it a 4-0 game. Twins would rally. They loaded the bases with nobody out in their half of the second, but they settled for just a single run on a rodent ground ball out, Culpepper forcing Brooks Lee at home on a compact play. The Twins would get another run in the third, but by that time, they were down in a bigger hole because Christian Encarnacion absolutely obliterated a baseball. as this ball hit high in the

0: air and deep center field towards the bullpen. Kiesel sprinting after it, and it's gone into the upper tank for Encarnacion Strand. Wow. Third home run given up by Ober, and Encarnacion Strand visits the second deck, 460 feet, and it's a 5-1 game. Wow. Yeah, three home runs given up by Ober in the first two and a third innings. He settled down nicely, though. In fact, he threw 100 pitches. He got the Twins into the seventh inning as he went six innings, did not give up another run the rest of the way. But that run the Twins scratched down the third would prove to be their last, despite the fact that they had the leadoff man aboard in six of nine innings on the night. Minnesota goes just 1-for-11 with runners in scoring position. They leave 10 runners on base. The Orioles beat the Twins 5-2 on your home for Twins baseball.
1: The rubber match of the series will be a day game today with pregame at noon, first pitch at 12:40 here on KAUS 1480. The Minnesota Vikings ended their quarterback competition on Tuesday by naming Kyler Murray as the starter. Murray was the team's most high-profile offseason pickup after J.J. McCarthy struggled in 10 starts last season. Murray was hampered by injury last year, playing in just five games. In his last full season in 2024, he completed just under 69% of his passes for more than 3,800 yards, with 21 touchdowns and 11 interceptions, while also rushing for 572 yards and five scores. Head coach Kevin O'Connell told reporters he always intended to have a decision made around this point in training camp. He highlighted the qualities Murray brings to the team.
2: And, you know, in my opinion, he's got the skill set and the abilities, you know, not only just from a standpoint of accuracy, but his ability to affect the game with his athleticism. But he's also proven to be smart, you know, very hardworking and able to take in a lot of information and churn that out. Now we really want to give him the opportunity to really start building a comfort level, not only with the system, but with the guys. In no way does this diminish anything that JJ's demonstrated. There's been real strong, solid evidence of growth. Some of the things we really pinpointed for him in the off seasons, he's shown just a tireless commitment to doing those things, and it's shown out. It's shown up out here on the grass, and even more so than that, he's embraced it, the challenge of it. You know, with the right mindset every day, that I think will have great benefit, you know, on him moving forward. This daily improvement mindset.
1: Murray also spoke with reporters after the announcement.
3: Feels good. Obviously, any competitor, you know, you play this game, you want a chance to lead the guys on Sunday, you know, and have opportunity to go win. And whatever that calls for me to do on Sundays, Mondays, Thursdays, whatever it is, you know, I take this, you know, this job with great pride. You know, there's been a lot of great quarterback play here in the past, and, you know, I just hope to continue to carry that tradition on.
1: The Vikings will play their first preseason game this Saturday on the road at the New York Giants. Minnesota Lynx guard Kayla McBride has been named the WNBA's Western Conference Player of the Week for the second time this season. McBride averaged 24.3 points across three games last week, including a career day on Sunday when she made a WNBA record 10 three-pointers to finish with 43 points. McBride ranks second in the league in total three-pointers made this season and is averaging 18.3 points per game while shooting a career-best 46.8% from the floor. The Lynx are back in action tonight with a road game at Portland. On the air here on KAUS 1480, again a day game for the Twins today as they wrap up their series against Baltimore. Pregame at noon today, first pitch at 12:40. Tomorrow they head to Iowa for the annual Field of Dreams game at the Field of Dreams movie site just outside of Dyersville. It will be the Twins and the Philadelphia Phillies. Pregame will be at 6 o'clock tomorrow with first pitch at 6:30. Then they'll be back at Target Field for the weekend with a night game on Saturday and a day game on Sunday. Here on your home for Twins baseball, KAUS 1480.
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4: Your KAUS community calendar. The Austin Park Board will hold a regular monthly meeting this afternoon beginning at 5:15 at the Hormel Nature Center. Tonight, the Austin Eagles will have their annual or weekly cruise-in and car show from 5 to 7:30. Summer movies at the Paramount Theater continue tomorrow. They will be showing Cars at 3 o'clock and 7 o'clock. Friday will be the final day of the season for the Austin Municipal Pool before it closes for the season. Hours this week are 1 to 5 p.m. with a reduced admission of $3 per person. Friday night will be a public skate at Riverside Arena from 6 to 8 p.m. And Saturday will be the River Rats annual car show from 10 a.m. to 4 p.m. at Lafayette Park. They'll have food, games, craft vendors, kids' activities, and more. And, of course, the Mower County Fair continues today. The animal events will pick up a lot more today. Looking on the schedule for animal events, both the 4-H Dairy Show and Poultry Show begin at 9 a.m. this morning. Then the Light Horse Show begins at 11 a.m. 4-H Dairy Goat Show will be at 12:30. The Open Poultry Show at 1 o'clock. The 4-H Beef Show will be at 2:30. And the 4-H Meat Goat Show will be at 4 o'clock this afternoon at Fair Square. And around the grounds, well, today is daycare day at the fair. They'll have daycare activities beginning at 10 o'clock this morning. Music on Fair Square today, the Shane Gang will be there from 12:30 to 3, then Terry Schmidt from 3 to 4, and the Danglers from 6 to 9 p.m. At the grandstand tonight is the Autocross. That will begin at 7 o'clock this evening. Of course, you can also stop by the KAUS cabin and get signed up to win some great prizes. We have three giveaways there at the KAUS cabin. There's some posters there up along the cabin with a QR code for each of these giveaways. Scan the QR code, register, and you can win. We've got tickets for the Big Island Rendezvous. We've got concert tickets to see Randy Houser and Corey Kennedy coming up in Owatonna later this month. And our big giveaway, we've got a Traeger grill and smoker from D&G Ace Hardware we are giving away. So stop by the KAUS cabin. Can't miss us. We're right next to the Horticulture Building, and we've got U.S. Country playing over the speakers. So stop by the cabin, scan the QR code on the posters, and you could win some great prizes, including a Traeger grill and smoker from D&G Ace Hardware. I was out there yesterday talking with some of the vendors around the fairgrounds. One of the new attractions this year is the Dinosaur Takeover. They are located right next to the carnival. Just look for the big inflatable dinosaur. They'll have shows throughout the week, and I had a chance to talk with one of them about what they've got going on with this new attraction.
5: Hi, it's awesome to be here. So I'm Colby from the Dinosaur Takeover. We're based out of Memphis, Tennessee, but we travel across the country, and our goal is to bring all of your favorite dinosaurs to life in front of your eyes. So we have a whole bunch of stuff dinosaur-themed. We have life-size dinosaurs that are blown up before you. We have a mobile mini-museum with fossils and dinosaur artifacts for you to take a look at, all completely free. And we have a bunch of baby dinosaur shows. And in the shows, you get to see a bunch of baby dinosaurs get brought out, talked about, and even introduced to some lucky kids if they're brave enough to volunteer. So during our time here at the Austin Fair, we're going to be here from 10 till 9 every single day. You can't miss us. We've got a 35-foot-tall dinosaur sticking out ahead of us. Come on by. We'd love to talk to you about our dinosaurs and show you all the awesome stuff we have.
4: So how long have you been doing this, and how did you get to be involved with doing it?
5: So we've been in the dinosaur business for about 6 years now. We've started doing county fairs and state fairs

0: the last four, and it's been a blast. We've been all over the country, been to so many different states, met so many people, and we've got to talk about our favorite thing, dinosaurs, to everybody. So we have a lot of fun, and we're having a lot of fun being here in Minnesota for the first time this year.
1: So can you give us an idea of how many shows are you doing a day and what time folks can come by and see those?
0: Yes, so the shows fluctuate each day, but in general, we have about 3 to 4 shows every day. Today, our first show starts at 5 p.m., but starting tomorrow and before, our shows are going to start beginning at like 11 p.m. or 2 p.m. 11 a.m. or 2 p.m., and we're going to have about 3 or 4 each day.
1: So I guess the most important question for something like this, what's your favorite dinosaur?
0: My favorite dinosaur is the Ankylosaurus. The Ankylosaurus was a giant armored tank of a dinosaur. It had a massive club tail that it used to fight off predators. But it was a herbivore, so it was really sweet and friendly as long as you weren't a threat to it. I just think that's awesome.
1: So stop by and check out the Dinosaur Takeover, new this year at the Mower County Fair. They're right next to the carnival. Their shows today will be at 11, 3, 5, and 8 o'clock. 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Everything you need to get the job done right. We'll take a look at news after this on KAUS.
2: And here's Heather with the weather.
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10: Minnesota News Network, I'm Tasha Radel. Minnesota Lieutenant Governor Peggy Flanagan has won the DFL nomination for U.S. Senate, defeating Congresswoman Angie Craig. Flanagan will face Republican Michelle Tafoya in November.
11: Michelle Tafoya is going to be bankrolled by every corporate special interest, every radical mega billionaire you can think of. They're desperate.
10: Republican House Speaker Lisa Daymuth has beaten Donald Trump-endorsed Mike Lindell and party-endorsed Kendall Qualls to win the party nomination.

0: for governor. Damuth says now is the time to bring the party together. She will go up against DFL nominee U.S. Senator Amy Klobuchar in the general election. And a firefighter assigned to the wildfire response in northeastern Minnesota died late Tuesday morning after suffering a medical emergency near Ely. Officials say the medical emergency was not directly caused by firefighting operations. This is MNN.
1: Some other more local results from yesterday's primary elections. Rochester area math teacher Jake Johnson has won the DFL nomination to challenge Congressman Brad Finstead for the 1st Congressional District in the House of Representatives. Finstead has represented the district since winning a special election in 2022. For State Senate in District 23, Angie Hansen easily won the DFL nomination to challenge incumbent Gene Dornick. For the Austin City Council in Ward 1, the top two vote-getters were incumbent Laura Helley with 348 votes. Tom Compton was the number two vote-getter at 258. In Ward 3, Chris Heichel got the most votes with 250. Incumbent Obala Obala got 157 votes. Cindy Stahl was the third vote-getter at 126. Obala announced last month that he was ending his bid for re-election, citing changes at his day job that he felt would not leave him enough time to properly fulfill his duties as a council member. However, that decision came late enough in the process that it was too late to remove his name from the ballot. A Blooming Prairie man was hospitalized with serious injuries after a crash Monday morning. The Minnesota State Patrol says 19-year-old Bo Zwiener was injured when his Ford F-150 left the road and rolled around 5:11 a.m. Monday on eastbound Highway 30 at 115th Avenue in Dodge County. They say he was not wearing a seatbelt at the time. Zwiener was taken to Mayo Clinic Health System Austin. The Dodge County Sheriff's Office and Blooming Prairie Fire and EMS also responded. Additional details were not available. The Minnesota Department of Transportation is preparing for winter with snowplow operator training in Mankato. About a dozen new operators from South Central Minnesota will take part in the two-week program beginning August 17th. Training includes snowplow operations, safety, equipment maintenance, and proper treatment of winter roads. Drivers will also practice maneuvering plows through an obstacle course and on area highways. MnDOT operates 83 plows that maintain more than 3,200 lane miles in South Central Minnesota. Minnesota Agriculture in the Classroom is celebrating 40 years of helping students learn where their food comes from and how agriculture affects their daily lives. Foundation Director Anne Marie Ward says the program has grown from an idea to bring agriculture back into classrooms into a statewide effort involving commodity groups, organizations, and individuals. The curriculum is designed to incorporate agriculture into existing lessons while meeting state academic standards. Ward says the program is now used in 88% of Minnesota public school districts and reaches nearly 160,000 students. And Minnesota schools, early childhood education centers, and licensed in-home family child care providers can now apply for funding to bring more locally sourced foods to kids' plates. The funding is available through the Minnesota Department of Agriculture's Farm to Kids program. The MDA says about $1.47 million is available through the fiscal year 2027 programs. The programs reimburse eligible purchases of foods grown or raised in Minnesota and for eligible applicants. Kitchen equipment used in the preparation of local foods as well. More than 600 schools, districts, early care centers, and family daycares have received Farm to Kids funding. 73 degrees right now in Austin, headed toward a high today around 83. It is 8:29 on this Wednesday morning here on KAUS.
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9: 8:32 on this Wednesday morning. We'll get a full look at your weather forecast for the rest of the week in just a few minutes. First, we'll look back at this day in music history for August 12th. On this day in 1964, the Beatles' first film, A Hard Day's Night, opened in 500 American theaters. The film proved to be a financial and critical success. Roger Ebert described the movie as one of the great life-affirming landmarks of the movies. The film includes 12 Beatles songs in its soundtrack and is credited as being one of the most influential musical films of all time, inspiring numerous spy movies, The Monkees TV show, and countless music videos. This day in 1966, the Beatles kicked off their final U.S. tour at the International Amphitheater in Chicago. This day in 1967, Fleetwood Mac made their stage debut at the London National Jazz and Blues Festival. This day in 1968, Jimmy Page, Robert Plant, John Paul Jones, and John Bonham played together for the first time during a rehearsal at a studio in London's West End. Within a month, they would start using the band name Led Zeppelin. This day in 1970, Janis Joplin performed what turned out to be her final concert at Harvard University. The performance was with the Full Tilt Boogie Band. The Harvard Crimson gave the performance a positive front page review, despite the fact the band was using makeshift amplifiers after their regular sound equipment got stolen. This day in 1977, Motorhead released their debut album, which features the self-titled single. This day in 1978, the Commodores started a two-week run at number one on the singles chart with Three Times a Lady. Lionel Richie wrote the song about his love for his wife, mother, and grandmother, the three ladies in his life. This day in 1980, Paul Simon released his album One Trick Pony, which features the song Late in the Evening. This day in 1981, Bob Dylan released his 21st album, Shot of Love, which includes the song Every Grain of Sand. This day in 1981, Luther Vandross released his debut album, Never Too Much. This day in 1997, the Backstreet Boys released their self-titled album in the U.S. featuring the songs Quit Playing Games with My Heart and Everybody Backstreet's Back. Some notable birthdays.

birthdays on August 12th. Let's see, Sid Bernstein, concert promoter who brought the Beatles, Rolling Stones, Herman's Hermits, and many other British bands to the U.S., was born on this day in 1918. Country star Porter Wagoner was born on this day in 1927. Another country star, Buck Owens, also born on this day in 1929. Anthony Ray, better known as Sir Mix-a-Lot, was born on this day in 1963, making him 63 years old today. And Mark Knopfler of Dire Straits is 77 years old today.

Your KAUS weather forecast for the rest of the week. Partly sunny skies today, possibly some patchy smoke this afternoon. High temperature around 83 degrees. Tonight, increasing clouds, a slight chance of rain with a low in the mid-60s. Tomorrow, cloudy with

0: Showers likely in the morning with highs in the upper 70s, around 78 degrees. Tomorrow night, cloudy with a low around 63. Friday will be partly sunny, a slight chance of rain in the afternoon with a high near 77. Friday night, cloudy, some rain likely with lows in the mid-60s. For the weekend, Saturday, cloudy, some showers likely with highs in the upper 70s. Saturday night, cloudy, 50-50 chance of some more rain with lows in the mid-60s. Then Sunday will be cloudy with highs in the mid-70s. Monday, sunny with highs in the mid-70s. Right now in Austin, we've got partly cloudy skies, winds out of the northeast around 9 or 10 miles an hour, and it is 73 degrees on this Wednesday morning. 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
0: Just about 8:44 on this Wednesday morning, and of course the Mower County Fair continues today. Really starts to kind of get cranked up a little more today as I was out there around the grounds yesterday. It was still a lot of getting set up and ready to go when I was out there, but I did chat with a few of the vendors yesterday, including some of your food options when you go out at the fair. That includes the Corner Grill, which Rosenthal Concessions is now running. And I spoke with Carter from Rosenthal Concessions, who has been coming to the Mower County Fair for many years now.
9: This fair is an amazing fair. I mean, I grew up in Austin. I've been out here since I was a little kid doing things with the fair. So it's in your blood, and it's just the people

0: come and congregate. They're just genuine, and the group that puts the fair on, the fair board, are amazing to work with. So it's just good all around. The 4-H is awesome, and the shows that they have, the livestock shows, amazing.
1: So if folks are hungry and want to stop by the Corner Grill, give me a little bit of what's on the menu. What do people need to try when they come by here?
0: Well, for breakfast, we have breakfast sandwiches or wraps, you know, bacon ones or sausage ones, Spam ones. We also do hamburgers. We'll do those from lunch to close. We have a regular hamburger, cheeseburger, and what we call the Moore County Fair Burger, which will be a double burger loaded. So, and then we have our old standbys that we had in our booth on down on Fair Square down there. Was our alligator on a stick, our shrimp on a stick, shrimp boats, deep fried pickles, cheese curds, corn dogs, funnel cakes, just a wide variety of different foods here to please every palate.
1: So stop by the Corner Grill while you're here at the Mower County Fair. That's Carter with Rosenthal Concessions. Thanks for making a couple minutes for us this morning.
0: Thank you. You have a great day. Stop on out to the fair. It's fun for the whole family.
1: And, of course, one of the other food vendors is also Deanna's. They have several booths there right along where all the vendors are, and I spoke with Ryan about some of what they have to offer.
2: It is a family affair out here at the Mower County Fair. We have been at the Mower County Fair, where I think next year is going to be our 35th year here at the fair, so we love coming back to Mower County. It's like a big family reunion. We know so many of the other vendors, the fair board, the farmers out here, so the fair looks great this year. We're excited.
1: And so what keeps you coming back to this fair?
2: The family atmosphere. We're a family business, so my mom and dad started the business. They're still out here. My brothers and sisters have also stayed in the family business, and my kids are out here enjoying all the animals and rides and stuff. So it's just a great atmosphere out here, a lot of fun animals to go see, all the shows. It's just a great atmosphere here.
1: And I'm sure you guys get around to quite a few fairs around the area. What do you enjoy about doing this?
2: The people. The people, for sure. You just get it. We have friends all over the country, and like last year, for example, we had a little bit of rain there, and one of our friends has you know, he's a farmer here in town, and so we were mentioned, like, oh no, we're stuck, and he's like, give me a minute, comes back with this massive tractor and pulls us out of the mud. So it's just little things like that. It's just great. You get to end up with a lot of great stories after a summer of doing this.
1: So you mentioned you've got several stands here. Tell us a little bit about what you've got to offer.
2: Yes, we have quite the variety of food. So the original would be the steak pita. So that's a shaved steak pita, and then we get it topped with mozzarella cheese, cheddar cheese, grilled onions, mushrooms, whatever you want. That's the original. And then we also, right across next to it, we have the Deanna's dessert. My personal favorite there is the hot fudge brownie sundae. My sister makes a Giardelli brownie every morning. They're absolutely fantastic, and then puts ice cream and hot fudge and whipped cream, nuts or sprinkles on there. So that's definitely a big favorite. We have these steak sundaes, which are also extremely popular. That's the fresh cut fries, cheese, bacon, sour cream, sirloin steak on top. If you're a seafood fan, we can also add a scoop of the Cajun shrimp on top and create a surf and turf for you. And then we also, if you're feeling a little bit adventuresome, we have the Deanna's Donut Burger. So my brother's down there at the end doing donut burgers, so he makes fresh donuts every morning, slices them, butters them, toasts them, and then he builds a bacon cheeseburger right on top of that burger. So it's sweet, it's salty, it's savory. It's one of those things you're just going to get at the fair, and don't worry about the calories, you're going to walk it off, so just enjoy it. But it is one of the best burgers you'll have.
1: And there's really no excuse for anybody walking away from the fair hungry this week.
2: Oh, we have so many great options. If you're gluten-free, we have something for you there. If you're a vegetarian, we have the Greek salads that you can do. So we have a lot of great options for everybody. So, yeah, no reason to go hungry. And then if you need to get a little bit hot out here, we got ice-cold lemonade or an ice-cold strawberry lemonade to wash it all down.
1: So stop by and check out the Deanna's stands and all they've got to offer all week long here at the Mower County Fair. Thanks for your time today.
2: Yes, thank you.
1: And, of course, as I was making the rounds, you know, it's hard to miss the camel sitting out behind the grandstand. So we also stopped by and chatted yesterday with Eric, who runs the exotic petting zoo.
3: We have a large variety of not your typical farm animals. Most everything we have are on the exotic side, anywhere from camels, alligators.

0: There's porcupines, we even have camel rides, we have pony rides, and we got an amazing kangaroo encounter that you can actually go in and pet and feed the kangaroos.
1: And how long have you been coming to Mower County?
0: We've been coming here for over 5 years now, and we love coming here, great community, amazing people.
1: And, you know, it's certainly an unusual thing. How does one get involved in doing an exotic petting zoo?
0: It is a little odd. I retired out of the military, but 30 years ago, I went to buy a zebra, and I came home with a camel, and it all went from there.
1: So, of course, you know, it's a great thing for the kids especially to come in and see these animals. And I guess, what do you enjoy about it?
0: I enjoy watching the kids and the adults. It's funny, everyone says the kids like it. The adults love it just as much. The excitement on their face to see and to actually be able to pet a zebra or come close to an African crested porcupine. A lot of these animals you can see in zoos or you see on TV, but you never have the opportunity to actually pet one or see one live. We even have bottles here. You can feed a zebra. You can feed camels bottles. The experience is just beyond.
1: And is there any cost for it?
0: So the petting zoo is free. You can come in, you can pet, you can enjoy. If you want camel rides, they're $10. Pony rides are $5. You can buy cups of feed for $5. And then our kangaroo encounter is $20, but you get a cup of food with it, and you can stay as long as you like.
1: All right. Anything else you'd like to mention?
0: No, we're here. We at 10 in the morning, and we're till dark, and we're a little limited on the tractor pull night with our camel rides. It gets a little loud for Gus. He doesn't like it. But, no, come by and see us. Love to see you.
1: Yeah, they are Thorny Ridge Exotics. You can't miss them. They're right behind the grandstand. Just look for the camel out front.
0: Absolutely, absolutely.
1: So there is plenty to see and do and eat all week at the Mower County Fair. I'll be back out there again this morning chatting with some more folks around there. And also remind you again, while you're at the fair, stop by our booth, the KAUS Cabin. We are right next to the Horticulture Building there in the northwest part of the fairgrounds. And when you come by, we've got some posters up alongside the cabin with some QR codes on them. You want to scan those QR codes and register to win some great prizes. 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We'll get your Brownfield Morning Agribusiness News after this on KAUS.
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2: 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I'm Mark Dorenkamp with Agribusiness News on Brownfield. 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Market analyst Dwayne Bussey with Bolt Marketing says updates to the U.S. corn and soybean yields are getting attention ahead of today's USDA supply and demand report.
3: There's plenty of tough areas of drought in the western Corn Belt. You feel like the crop's not there. How come the market isn't reacting? Problem is there's a lot of really good spots that have had more than adequate rain this summer.
2: He tells Brownfield he's expecting the U.S. corn yield to be higher than the 183 bushel per acre estimate from last month.
3: 184 to 185. Just by reading and hearing and seeing what I'm seeing.
2: The report is out at 11 a.m. U.S. wheat prices are improving amid continued disruptions caused by the Russia-Ukraine war. University of Minnesota Extension grain market economist Ed Ussett says Ukraine is anticipating a significant reduction in exports.
4: And it's a big issue for us here in the North Country because Ukraine and Russia are major wheat exporters. They export the hard red wheat, which is direct competition for Kansas and North Dakota and South Dakota and Nebraska.
2: He tells Brownfield the spring wheat market in the upper Midwest is currently above $6 a bushel.
4: So we're trading $1.20, $1.30 better than our lows of last October. New crop bids, the last 2 years, the September spring wheat contract sunk below $5.50, and it got there in the month of August.
2: The U.S. Senate has passed a continuing resolution that would fund the federal government through mid-December. Missouri U.S. Senator Eric Schmidt tells Brownfield the CR provides funding for the USDA and other agencies to continue helping U.S. agriculture.
5: Basically all the titles that we would normally do through appropriations bills. And then we'll have to get back to work, you know, but it'll be after the election. I think that's important. So September will allow us to work on other things.
2: And a regional agronomy manager with BEX says red crown rot has been expanding across parts of the Midwest. Brownfield's Brent Barnett filed this report from Becknology Days in Colfax, Iowa.
6: John Skinner tells Brownfield red crown rot is a very aggressive disease that infects soybean roots.
7: It was contained in Illinois since 2018 until the last couple of years. Now we're starting to see it into Missouri, into Iowa a little bit. Indiana, Ohio.
6: Skinner says it can be difficult to detect.
7: It looks a lot like sudden death, so I would urge folks, if they think they got sudden death or brown stem rot, go verify that it is that and not the new disease red crown rot, because management considerations are drastically different.
6: I'm Brent Barnett, Brownfield.
2: And I'm Mark Dorenkamp with Brownfield Ag News.
8: 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Also remind you, Twins baseball coming up today. That's a day game today against the Baltimore Orioles. 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

0: 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That'll do it for me for today. Thanks as always for starting your day off with us. I'm Andrew Lacey. Have a great Wednesday.
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0: hunt for a quarterback after next year, because they're in the NFC South. And it's basically a 500 division, but you're looking for teams that are really bad that are picking high in the draft to go for those quarterbacks early.
1: Last one, we got about 30 seconds to a minute here, Dad, because it's not a competition. Kirk Cousins is the starter in Las Vegas. When do you think that we see Fernando Mendoza over the course of this season? It was tweeted out, every rookie quarterback in the first round taken in the draft since 2015, when you do the list, they've averaged about 14 starts in their rookie year. So I don't, like many people, buy the notion he'll sit the whole year. Do you have a sense for when you think we'll see him?
0: He's not going to sit the whole year. Not a chance. This is all going to be on how the team is doing, right? Is the team competing? Are they not? When are they out of it? Is it after 5 games? Is it after 7 games? Is it after 8 games? But I believe it'll be in that area there where they're having a tough time competing in that division. And as long as Mendoza is looking like he did not have, you know, wide eyes in practice, they'll get him out there. So he definitely will see multiple starts this year.
1: That was the opening drive. 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Coming up next, we can get into more on this timing and the rest of what's going on around the NFL as Mike Tannenbaum is going to join us. 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
5: Here's your Total Security of Southern Minnesota weather forecast. I'm meteorologist Megan Mulford. Sunshine mixed with clouds at times, with fog and spots early today, with daytime highs approaching 83. Winds out of the east, 5 to 10 miles an hour. Partly cloudy skies again. Tonight, slight chance for storms. Lows dip down to about 66. Overcast tomorrow. Chance of thunderstorms. Highs level off around 78. From the Weatherology Weather Center, I'm meteorologist Megan Mulford. Currently, it's 74 degrees.
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1: 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Progressive knows you think the grass is always greener. 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
6: Minnesota News Network, I'm Tasha Radel. Lieutenant Governor Peggy Flanagan defeated U.S. Representative Angie Craig to win the DFL nomination for U.S. Senate. Congresswoman Craig has now thrown her support behind Flanagan.
7: Peggy's story is one of grit, of determination, and resolve. The election was a choice between two women. And it's a great damn day to see women running, even against each other.
6: Republican House Speaker Lisa Damith has secured the party nomination for governor and will square off with Senator Amy Klobuchar in the November election. Trina Swanson has won the DFL nomination in Minnesota's 8th Congressional District. She will face Republican incumbent Congressman Pete Stauber in the general election. The 8th District covers much of northeastern Minnesota, including Duluth, the Iron Range, and Arrowhead region. This is MNN.
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2: Cattle futures are lower on Wednesday morning. Soybeans, corn, and hogs are higher. I'm John Perkins with a Brownfield Market Update. When it comes to short stature corn, it all started with Stein. For decades, they've been focused on unique hybrids to deliver top yields. Stein invented short stature corn, then they perfected it. Stein has yield. Soybeans are higher. Traders will be watching yield and planted area changes closely in the USDA numbers out today at noon Eastern, 11 Central. China did buy another 244,000 tons of new crop U.S. beans ahead of the open. Two-day totals, 380,000 tons. September beans are up 7 at 1158 and a half. November 6 and a quarter higher at 1175. September bean meal's up 210 at 30710. September bean oil's down 13 at 6844. Corn is up. It'll be looking at the potential yield and acreage adjustments as well, while also monitoring development weather. That's true for soybeans, too. The U.S. Energy Information Administration's weekly ethanol numbers are out pretty quick. September's 8 higher at 445. December's up 8 at 468 and a half. And wheat sharply higher as it continues to watch the impact of war on exports out of the Black Sea. USDA could lower global exports, with production also expected to be down at least somewhat in the month. September Chicago's up 22 and a quarter at 652 and a half. Out of the numbers, December cotton's up 75 at 85.14, and September rice is 5.5 higher at 13.97 and a half. Live and feeder cattle are down sharply on technical liquidation ahead of widespread direct trade. October live's down 302 at 223.32. December's 310 lower at 222.60. September feeders are down $6.05 at 339.30. And hogs this morning are up, looking a little bit oversold after yesterday's decline. October is 35 higher at 83.67. December's up 60 at 74.72. Crude oil's down about 50 cents a barrel. John Perkins, Brownfield.
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2: Here's your Total Security of Southern Minnesota weather forecast. I'm meteorologist Megan Mulford. Sunshine mixed with clouds at times, with fog and spots early today, with daytime highs approaching 83. Winds out of the east, 5 to 10 miles an hour. Partly cloudy skies again. Tonight, slight chance for storms. Lows dip down to about 66. Overcast tomorrow. Chance of thunderstorms. Highs level off around 78. From the Weatherology Weather Center, I'm meteorologist Megan Mulford. Currently, it's 77 degrees.
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2: In today's trend watching, world stock markets are hardly acting in uniform fashion as the S&P 500 is up a little more than 12% for the year. We're seeing big moves in markets around the world. While Korea was up more than 100% earlier in the year, it's up about 48% now. That market has effectively crashed. India is down more than 20%. China is flat. Japan is up 25% on the year, while we're seeing a handful of smaller European countries outperform the United States by about 2 times the gains in the S&P 500. So unlike last year where we saw uniform outperformance around the world relative to the United States, that is not happening this year. A solid year for the U.S., no doubt, but still lagging a bit relative to the last couple of years amid concerns, obviously, about the war in the Middle East, tariffs being imposed on the economy, and the U.S. economy itself, which is somewhat lopsided. A lot of the growth coming from AI infrastructure build-out and consumer spending at the higher end of the income ladder. All of this creating more uncertain times.
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0: acres are being sold for the second time in 2 years. Current owner Mark Walter, who is under federal investigation for the inner workings of his Guggenheim Partners financial empire, is selling to former Disney CEO Bob Iger and Thrive Capital founder Joshua Kushner for $12 billion. Walter bought the team a year ago from the Buss family for $10 billion. Mortgage rates ticked lower last week, with the average 30-year fix falling by 4 basis points to 6.77%, according to the Mortgage Bankers Association. Applications to refinance a mortgage were up 5% for the week, while mortgages for a new home purchase were up 3%. Wall Street is mixed so far today, with the Dow Industrials pulling back just a bit. The Dow currently down less than 0.1%. Meanwhile, the NASDAQ on the rise, up by more than 100 points. West Texas crude trading flat at $83 a barrel. And that's your money now.
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0: determining whether you get the life-saving health care that your doctor has prescribed. And passing Medicare for all.
1: Michelle Tafoya says,
2: I'm the only one in this race who's never run for office before. We have career politicians all over the place who have watched this state just go 100 miles per hour in the wrong direction, who have sat there in power not saying a word while the fraud took place.
1: In the governor's race, Democrat Amy Klobuchar will face Republican House Speaker Lisa Daymuth. The general election is November 3rd. This is M&S.
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14: I can't give Fudge tuna.
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16: But it ain't about how hard you hit. It's about how hard you can get hit and keep moving forward.
17: I like that boulder. That is a nice boulder.
18: I think you're the most attractive of all my parents' friends. I mean that.
19: I love Averon. She's Senator Karen Housley. And yes, if you follow her on the Facebook thing, you're probably more than a little sick and tired of seeing the gals in the green golf Getty ups. Another video. This time you're swinging. Is that all I'm going to see anymore? We have election stuff going on, and it's all about you and those weird glasses.
20: I know. It's just, you know, in that I work hard and I play hard, and when I play hard, it's so fun. It is so much fun.
19: I just thought a week ago we talked about it and we'd be done, and I think I saw one again yesterday. This time it was you swinging the club. I'm like, we're not going to get enough of this. I don't know how much video evidence there is.
20: I didn't even post that one, so maybe it's just, maybe it's your algorithms, Al, and it's just popping up. Or they know every Tuesday night you go to my Facebook to see
19: what's going on.
20: We can talk about, So it just did it for you.
19: I just think it's so funny. They won first place for outfits, in case you missed it last week. What a night last night. If you don't mind, can I just get your 10,000-foot thoughts on the top? On each of these, Governor candidate Klobuchar, Amy Klobuchar, Senator, squeaked out a narrow victory at 90% over this Lyman guy, gal. No shocker, right?
20: No shocker. They called that one pretty early. Okay. Yeah, that one. I don't think that was the race that was getting people to the polls for a record turnout. I don't think that was it.
19: I 100% agree. And is it Damuth or Damuth? I call her Damuth.
20: She actually said, Lisa Damuth, after the primary closed last night, she got on Channel 4 and she said, for everybody in Minnesota, I want to teach you how to say my name. Remember Joe Namath? Damuth rhymes with Namath.

0: See, I've always called her Daymuth, but there were a bunch of pundits going Daymuth. And I'm like, where did that come from? So anyway, good, I had it right. Lisa Daymuth wins 11 points over Lindell and another 11 points or so over Qualls. That is not what the polling told us. KSTP, how wrong could you be in a week? Could there be that big a shift? Your thoughts on that race?
1: Well, and it was interesting because Tom Hauser on KSTP was on before the polls had closed, and he warned us that polling in primary races are never really accurate, so I don't even know why they spend money doing it, because all of the different algorithms that go into that and all the different variables, and you have to stay on your own side. Yeah. You know, you can't cross vote. So he kind of said they're not usually right, and they were definitely wrong on that one, because Lisa Daymuth, Joan Namath, she crushed it.
0: Well, crushing it is interesting, and I throw this out here, and I between the 32 with Lindell and whatever it was, 20-something with Qualls, do you think those two split that whole we're not a politician's vote? And it had either one of them not been there, it would have been quite a different race. Do you believe that?
1: No. Okay. No, I don't think so, because Qualls, he's run almost every other year in some sort of race. So he wasn't really an outsider. He's just lost a lot of races. So he thinks he's an outsider because he hasn't actually served in government. But I think Lindell, the Trump endorsement did not work here in Minnesota. I thought it was going to work more than it did. So it's nice to see that Lisa Daymuth and her campaign team worked so hard. They got out, they had Minnesota voters actually speaking about who was the most qualified. And that was just a dream. I was so happy for Lisa.
0: Attorney General, no big deal. Our Ronald Schutz got that. I mean, he was the guy, the only running. Tad Jude won over a Wendy Phillips. I hadn't heard of her before, so it's on me. But I thought the other one that was interesting, a state auditor, Dr. Scott Jensen, who wanted to be governor and then decided he didn't want to be governor, he wanted to be auditor. But I think the Nate guy got himself in trouble for, you know, whatever, saying he had a super auditor license or something and didn't have that. I thought that was strange, but Dr. Jensen walked with it at 67%.
1: I think with that one, it definitely was the name ID. Everyone was like, and I don't think that race either got people to the polls, but as they were going down the ballot, they were like, Nate George or Scott Jensen. Oh, I know Scott Jensen. I'll just vote him. So I think that's why he won 67%, and he's got a good chance. So I'm excited for him, too.
0: So the one that I think got people to the primaries, at least on the other side,
1: you didn't even talk about Tafoya.
0: Well, that's where I'm going next. We're going to the Senate seat.
1: Oh, you're going to the Senate seat. Okay, I thought you were doing the GOP. I thought you were staying on the
0: right
1: side.
0: You know, I offered more than once to have you come and just do this show, and then you could run the dang thing, okay? Until you decide to get out of this, then I'm going to run the thing, and I'm going to Senate next.
1: Go ahead, Al. I'm sorry. I'll patiently wait for you to finish.
0: On the DFL side of things, I think what brought them out was the Flanagan-Craig thing, right? This was their big who's-going-to-win deal. KSTP got that one wrong. Because I think, sorry, Peggy Flanagan, but you wiped up Angie Craig. A 20-point win is a lot.
1: It's definitely a lot. And I was talking to some of my Democrat friends this morning, and I said, this is where your party's going, just so you know. Moderate Democrats aren't winning anymore. And that's one of them. And all the money that Angie Craig had and all of those ads, I don't know. It was pretty shocking. And Angie Craig said it in her debates with Peggy Flanagan. The Republicans want you to win, Peggy, because they know they have a chance to beat you. And that's exactly what happened. So we were a little thrilled with that one, too.
0: Two things about this. First off, I don't think Craig really laid a glove on Flanagan when it came to the fraud, what you knew when. But how much do you think it was Tom Emmer's picture with him and Craig together hugging after a vote? That sabotaged her. I think that was just one of the best political plays in some time.
1: It was good. That was really good. Thanks, Tom. Angie definitely should have gone harder against Peggy. I don't know if she was just playing nice in the sandbox and, you know, was hoping that maybe Klobuchar will appoint her to that seat. So she didn't want to. Or was she directed by the Klobuchar team? We cannot make fraud the center of this campaign. So let's not talk about the fraud and go after Peggy. Let's keep it about Metro Surge. I think that was a bad move on Angie's part, and she.

0: should have gone after Peggy Hard because Peggy's going to get it now. I mean, that's fraud is the center of all of our campaigns.
1: You brought it up, and I love this because I think it's going to be a political thing to talk about. But does Lisa Daymuth go after Amy Klobuchar and says, if you let her win, we know she's going to appoint Angie Craig. That was always foregone. Either one went. It's the game of politics or walls. Either one. And start using that against her? Because that is a heck of a seat that will be laid bare if whoever. Now, let me ask you this. Should Lisa win, does Walz have the ability to fill that seat before he leaves?
0: Oh, gosh, now you're talking about.
1: I know. I don't even know the answer to this question. Because he'd be a lame duck for a little question. While.
0: No, it would be Daymuth because.
1: No, Amy would still be there. She hasn't given up her seat.
0: Oh yeah. So yeah, that's
1: question,
0: right.
1: Al.
0: That's
1: stop being
0: yeah, yeah.
1: Stupid.
0: That's but what you didn't say is if Amy wins, you said would she appoint Walz or would she appoint Craig, or would she appoint Flanagan? Because you sort of skipped over that Tafoya will be beating Flanagan.
1: Oh, but we're getting that you and the Tafoya thing. I'm trying to get
0: through
1: this
0: in a
1: logical.
0: Well, I love her so much.
1: Okay, let's talk
0: I
1: Tafoya
0: love her so
1: for
0: much,
1: a
0: and I.
1: But,
0: I've been in her camp since day one.
1: But whooping, I think you got a call because I think she won by 30-something points. Best name recognition, raised all the money in the world. You love her. Okay, what? Tell me something you thought about Tafoya's campaign.
0: I think she's. If this race now is going to get a lot of attention from D.C. Mm-hmm. We haven't had a statewide chance in forever. But to have two women at the top of the ticket and two diverse women, I think is really going to be, and one of them was endorsed by Donald Trump, like, or one of them, her opponent was endorsed. So I think Tafoya is going to have a lot of money flowing to this state just because there's a real chance for her to beat Peggy Flanagan again.
1: Let's talk other
0: I'm
1: things.
0: I'm so excited.
1: The Royce White thing blew himself up, right? I mean, not that I think this was ever choice, but
0: he
1: coming
0: had that
1: out of the WNB.
0: Ever.
1: Yeah, I'm going to be with come on, what are you doing? But I will say that I'm a little disappointed in Scorsese with his afterwards. Comes out and says, I'm not going to support this. I can't go with this. This is Tafoya and Flanagan are, you know, in the same hat or whatever. That's just, sorry, grapes. And I'm sorry, Scorsese, because I had him on the show. I like the guy. But this is Republicans against Democrats now, and you can't play that game. I didn't like it.
0: No, and it was very classy of Angie Craig 30 minutes after she concedes and says, I'm on Team Flanagan, which is exactly what Schwarzy should have done. It's what Lindell should have done, what Royce White should have done. But it just goes to show you there's one gender that's maybe a little bit classier and doesn't cry sour grapes. Justin.
1: Wow, this becomes a man-woman thing. It just can't be. I'm sour. Okay,
0: well,
1: that, okay.
0: I'm just going to tell you, there was one thing that happened at the endorsing convention, and I told you this months ago. So it was a fight for Lisa Daymuth's life against Qualls for the endorsement. And Qualls ends up getting it, and Schwarzy ends up getting it over Michelle Tafoya. And Kendall Qualls gets up there on stage, and he said, the boys are back in town. And I was like, are you serious right now? That's what you say after you just get the endorsement, turn off half the room.
1: Well,
0: so I don't
1: got
0: know
1: him
0: if you
1: back
0: saw my
1: right
0: tweet.
1: Here. You got him right here back. That'll work. Boom. No,
0: I tweeted it last night. The girls are back in town.
1: Oh, did you? You are so snarky sometimes.
0: I was snarky because, be
1: good.
0: Classy people. Come on.
1: It's a
0: get
1: good,
0: on Team Republican.
1: I like it. It's kind of funny. But here's my point is we want to get to a point where we only care about people's character. I'm telling Adam he is wrong for the way he acted. I don't care whether he's got man parts or not man parts. I don't care if you're of a minority or if you're a woman getting the I'd just like us to get to the point where who's the best candidate, and we're nowhere near that today. I got to go to break because I'm going to tell you what really teeing me off. It's this Minnesota Star trip. We'll talk about it right after this.
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11: And we've got her, Senator Karen Housley, with us. Senator, it's tough enough, and I think you'll agree with me, for a Republican in Minnesota to get a lot of traction, generally outspent 6-7-1. I think that's basically the ratio of what Klobuchar has in the bank now compared to Damuth. So that's always tough. But I think what's even tougher is if the media doesn't give you a fair shake. Would that be fair to say? I mean, you only pay so many ads.
12: That's a fair shake if the media, the media has not given us a fair shake, which, hello, we've lived it long enough.
11: This has gone off the charts. I mean, they changed the name from Minneapolis Star Tribune to the Minnesota Star Tribune because they're the paper of note for the state of Minnesota.
12: And where do they print it again?
11: In Iowa. Yeah, you don't think I do that. They close their place. All right, but that being said, the Trump gave the save speech a month ago, whatever, a month and a half ago, you know, a primetime speech at night. CNN, ABC, CBS did not cover it. Said basically that he lies so much we can't keep up with the fact checking. All right, well, you're the paper of note. I got up the next morning. I watched the show, got up the next morning, said, see what the paper of note has to say. They didn't cover it. Not a word, not a thing. They could have said, hey, here are the 12 things that the president lied about if you want. I don't care, but at least I get something. Last night, you might have heard that Senator Klobuchar wants to be governor. Senator Klobuchar won. You heard that last night. We covered that, right? Within a half an hour, they write the headline, and I got it here.

0: Bloomberg Redline. Klobuchar wins the primary, becomes the first woman to lead major ticket for Minnesota governor. No mention of Daymuth. How is that possible? They did it on the exact same night in the exact same election, and what do you know? Daymuth happens to be a minority as well. This could have been mentioned, but it wasn't. How does that happen?
1: Well, I'm surprised they took till 8:31 to do it, and it was an 8:01 because they were just, they had that pre-printed ready to go as soon as the polls closed. And you're right, it's definitely unfair. They both won, and we will have a woman governor, which should be celebrated. But to have it one-sided like that and not wait to see what's happening on the other side is so typical, because now they've changed it this morning, but they had to be out there first just to sway voters, you know, whichever way they can. And we'll continue to watch the headlines, so you won't hear much about Daymuth or Tafoya or anybody on our side.
0: And they don't ask me to help them out, Senator, but you know what you do? You do wait the 5 minutes. You find out how this is going to go, and then you put down that Minnesota will have a female governor for the first.
1: Exactly.
0: And that's the headline, and it's fair, and you put something down. Then, of course, to be outdone by themselves. This morning, the day after the primary, an entire page, a whole story. What to know about Amy Klobuchar, Minnesota's Democratic candidate for governor, and a full page. Her age, address, phone number. There's nothing they didn't put in there about her history. Senator, I ask you this because you've been around a little bit. What do we not know about Amy Klobuchar? How is that even a story?
1: How is that even a story is the truth, because there's been so much written about Amy Klobuchar. We don't need it the day after. And to not have it side by side with Lisa Damus' resume and story is completely unfair. But that's what you get with the liberal rag that they are.
0: This Tim Harlow, whatever, who wrote this story, I thoroughly expect, and we'll talk about it tomorrow. Tomorrow we'll cover Damus. And the next day you go to FOIA, and the next day, and if they don't do this for everybody, then just stop pretending that you're actually trying to tell me the who, what, where, why, when's. You are forcing an agenda. Am I out to lunch?
1: Well, I don't know why you're getting your blood pressure up over this, because what did you expect from the Star Tribune? I can't believe that's your go-to for your news in Minnesota. Nobody reads it anymore. It's too expensive, and it's I was door knocking all day yesterday to the greatest people in Scandia. Mm-hmm. Nobody even reads that crap anymore.
0: I get it.
1: So let them.
0: I do 14 papers and websites every morning. Well, it's my job, right? I got to do it. So I go looking for things. You see others covering this, that, and the other thing. Well, how does the other side see it? Well, this is the story, the paper of note for Minnesota. It should be who, what, where, why, and when, and let the rest go. You can have an editorial page. This, they're not. Sorry for
1: just the facts, right?
0: Just the facts, ma'am.
1: It didn't even make my newspaper. I get the Pioneer Press, and none of it made the front page. So I don't know what time they printed their paper. But anyway, right. I do want to get in that our senator from up in Park Rapids, in Senate District 5, Paul Utke, he had a primary yesterday, which is always a scary thing when you're the sitting legislator.
0: Oh, yeah.
1: Somebody can come up and primary you. And so we lost him yesterday, and I'm so bummed out because he was a great senator.
0: With the last 30 seconds, when you look over everything, how do you think things sit for the House and the Senate here in Minnesota in the election? I mean, we have a long ways to go, but sitting here.
1: Like I said, I think last night's primary with Tafoya and Daymuth at the top of our ticket, Republicans are very, very excited to get out. And this is a midterm, so getting out the vote is really going to be what it's all about. So I am super pumped to have those women leading us on the ticket. And the Democrat side, again, you know, are people really going to get excited to go out for Amy Klobuchar because they already think she's going to win? So I don't know. It's good for us. It was really good for us.
0: All right, Senator, love having you on the program. Thanks for being here. As always, she's Senator Karen Housley.
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12: Is that really how fast a Wednesday goes? Wow. Like I just sat down. Mr. Battle, thank you very much. Appreciate you being on. Allison, Nessie, always a pleasure. 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The cowboy thing went away, though, right? Really was probably an option for me in Forest Lake. 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Sorry. I want to say thanks to Heather and Todd Burgeth coming in, talking sports. 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If you have any comments or questions, let me know. al@altravisshow.com. 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
17: I'm Christine Lisi. 18 years after he was picked fourth overall in the NBA draft by the Seattle Sonics, Russell Westbrook announced his retirement. He was a two-time league scoring champ, 2017 NBA MVP, nine seasons All-NBA, holds the record for most career triple-doubles with 209. Westbrook, the most athletic point guard of all time, believes ESPN's Kendrick Perkins.
18: Athleticism, yes, as far as his

0: Townsend Coleman. Look him up.
1: But it tells, like, Ninja Turtles have been around for a very, very long time. Freddie, my son is 7 years old.
0: Right.
1: You want to know what my son watches a lot? Ninja Turtles.
0: He does, really.
1: Even and that's still. Something that me and my brother and my cousins grew up on.
0: Wow.
1: Like Bossa Nova?
0: Yeah.
1: Chevy Nova? Like, sorry, y'all, I'm having a moment, okay?
0: No, it's fine because...
1: Like the Ooze, the Master Splinter, and Shredder, the whole nine.
0: And their movies made a lot of money. Like,
1: they did.
0: Teenage Mutant Ninja Turtles, The Secret of the Ooze, the sequel.
1: Remember Vanilla Ice was Go Ninja, go!
0: The sad part about that is that the Teenage Mutant Ninja Turtles are far better rappers than Vanilla Ice.
1: You're not wrong about that.
2: Facts.
0: Exactly. So those are our top six Colemans. You have me, Freddie Dwayne Coleman, at number one. Gary Coleman, the late Gary Coleman, at number two. Coleman Domingo, the actor, at number three. Zendaya Coleman, which Harry just found out. Not only they share the same sign, but also that's her last name, at number four.
1: Shout out to all the Virgos out there.
0: Hey, my mother's a Virgo. August 31st, her birthday is right around the corner. So my precious mom, Maddie Frances Coleman, I can't wait to celebrate her birthday as a Virgo. Derek Coleman at number five. And Coleman Camping Gear at number six. We're not going to ask you to name famous Colemans. We're not going to do that to you. But we will use the word name involving this. Who has the best team name in sports? It could be Major League, Minor League, High School, College, Bitty Basketball, Pee Wee Football. Who has the best team name in sports? Let us know right now on the Freddie and Harry Calling Online at 888-SAY-ESPN, 888-729-3776. We can't wait to hear from you about the best team name in sports after you get this from Harry Douglas, courtesy of Granger.
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6: Here's your total security of southern Minnesota weather forecast. I'm meteorologist Megan Mulford. Slight chance of thunderstorms tonight, otherwise partly cloudy skies. Lows dip down to about 66. Easterly winds at around 5 miles an hour. Slight chance for storms tomorrow. Daytime highs approaching 77. Cloudy skies. Slight chance of thunderstorms tomorrow night. Lows around 63. Partly cloudy. From the Weatherology Weather Center, I'm meteorologist Megan Mulford. Right now, 82.
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2: Minnesota News Network, I'm Sean Maloney. The Democrats say they like their chances in November with a ticket headlined by Amy Klobuchar for governor and Peggy Flanagan for U.S. Senate. DFL House Leader Zach Stevenson says it comes down to issues.
3: People want results. They want to see things happen on issues like affordability and fraud, but also guns and standing up to ICE.
2: Klobuchar faces Republican Lisa Daymuth in the November governor's race, while Flanagan takes on Michelle Tafoya for the Senate seat. The State Department of Revenue is reminding homeowners that the deadline to file for a homestead credit refund is quickly approaching. Deadline's August 15th. Claims for the 2024 credit will expire on that date. The 2025 credit, which was just passed by lawmakers earlier this year, includes a one-time 15% increase and is available until August of next year. And Minnesota's new pro volleyball team has an identity. MLV Minnesota announced Wednesday morning the team will be called Minnesota Forge moving forward. The team will play in Major League Volleyball. Team reps say the new name represents the strength, ambition, and collective spirit of a state ready to help shape the future of women's professional volleyball. The Forge begin play in January. This is MNN.
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8: I'm Christine Lisi. Make it 9 straight wins for the American League leading Rays.
9: 1-1. Swung on and hit high in the air and deep to right center field. Butler back, turning, looking, gone! Liam Hicks is a triple shy of the cycle. A 3-run homer comes with 2 out in the fourth. The Rays extend their lead to 7-2.
8: The call on 620 WDAE. Rays beat the Athletics 8-4, joined the 1977 Red Sox as the only East teams to go 9-0 on a West Coast road trip. Tampa's the 13th team since 1900 to go 9-0 on any road trip. In a matchup of a pair of teams chasing an NL wildcard spot, Cardinals routed the Phillies 7-1. 3 RBI for Alec Burleson. Nick Allen go-ahead sack fly in the 8th. AOS

0: just Megan Mulford. Slight chance of thunderstorms tonight, otherwise partly cloudy skies. Lows dip down to about 66. Easterly winds at around 5 miles an hour. Slight chance for storms tomorrow. Daytime highs approaching 77. Cloudy skies. Slight chance of thunderstorms tomorrow night. Lows around 63. Partly cloudy. From the Weatherology Weather Center, I'm meteorologist Megan Mulford. Right now, it's 82 degrees.
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8: You ever seen a catfish on a hat? Everybody wanted it. People used to call me to buy them hats. When I was working down there, I used to have to send people those hats. So that's my favorite. That is my number one. And, Harry, number one, hey, that boy bad.
9: Yes, sir. This is how I know Craig is from Georgia and is actually a down south Georgia boy.
10: Right.
9: He didn't say, you know what I'm talking about. He said, you know what I'm talking about. That's how I know he's a down south Georgia boy. That's exactly how we say it down south in Georgia, baby.
10: T-A-L-M-B-O-U-T.
9: You know what I'm talking about? Love you, Craig.
10: By the way, he's right. I'm looking up the logo for the Mudcats. That's a serious, serious hat right there. It's a great hat. It's got the whole catfish and everything. It looks exactly like you would think a catfish would look like. You caught one and had a fish fry.
9: Little squirmy catfish.
10: I know. Could give me some catfish and some white bread and some mustard. Look out now.
9: Fish fry.
10: Fish fry.

0: Oh, yeah.
1: You got to get on up.
0: Don't wait till
1: fish.
0: Friday. Get onto my hook, fish. Can the Lions hook another NFC North championship after going last year? 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
4: Minnesota News Network, I'm Sean Maloney. The president of the Minnesota Farm Bureau suggests there are no quick fixes for high ag input prices. Dan Glesick says he's hopeful steps taken by the USDA to address fertilizer markets will make a difference.
5: They are addressing those issues, but that's a slow-moving ship. It's not like a jet ski out on the lake. It's definitely more of a ship, and trying to turn that, it takes time.
4: The USDA is investing $500 million to expand domestic fertilizer production and boost competition. More of Minnesota's Boundary Waters is reopening as crews gain ground on northern wildfire activity. Starting Thursday, more than 1,500 campsites, about 73% of the wilderness area, will be open. The July lightning fires have burned over 65,000 acres. The campfire is 83% contained, and the Little Knife fire is now 90% contained. Winona police say they will not replace 8 Flock license plate cameras that were stolen late last month. Investigators say the cameras were cut down and taken between July 29th and August 1st. Police call the system a valuable crime-fighting tool that helps locate a homicide suspect. The investigation into the thefts remains ongoing. This is M&M.
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6: This is Eric Woodyard covering the Detroit Lions. And entering the 2026 season, people are wondering if the Lions Super Bowl window has closed. From 2023 to 2025, the Lions entered the season as legitimate Super Bowl contenders. However, they fell way short of expectations in 2025 and were faced with a lot of decisions to make this offseason. For starters, Detroit hired Drew Petsy as the new offensive coordinator and retooled the offensive line after releasing veteran linemen Taylor Decker and Graham Glasgow. Still, Detroit's offense has the potential to be one of the most explosive units in the league, with quarterback Jared Goff, running back Jahmyr Gibbs, and wide receivers Amon-Ra St. Brown and Jameson Williams all returning. But keeping marquee players healthy could be critical to the squad remaining in contention.
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3: You can make a case that last year they were the best last place team in any division in the NFL. We have the Detroit Lions at 9-8. They're only two games back of the Chicago Bears who won the division, and they had the same amount of wins as the Green Bay Packers team that made the playoffs at 9-7-1, but like the Minnesota Vikings, they were 9-8. So what is the best cause for optimism in the land of Motown involving the Lions?
7: It's the new offensive coordinator, Drew Petsing. We talked to Lomas Brown, who's a Detroit Lions great as an offensive lineman. He's their radio analyst right now currently. If you missed that, go check out the podcast on the ESPN app, Freddie Harry Podcast, that is. But he said this is basically going to give Dan Campbell that relief, that he doesn't have to look over his shoulder. He doesn't have to sweat anymore because he has to game plan and call plays for this offensive unit. You have a guy who has done it for a very, very long time and has that experience in Drew Petsing. So that's the reasoning, in my opinion, Freddie Coleman, for optimism.
3: His optimism, I was going to go the offensive route. The optimism I was going to use was this has a chance to be the best offense, not just in the NFC, but in the NFL. I'll go the other side of the ball. Aidan Hutchinson, a year removed from that injury. He's going to come out like gangbusters this year. You start to see him little by little towards the end of the season. Looked at Aidan Hutchinson. That was a terror on the defensive side and had to be double-teamed and triple-teamed at times. When I started to see that towards the end of the year, I said, uh-oh, 2026 could be a back-to-dominance form involving Aidan Hutchinson. If he's anywhere like that, a defense that may be beat up from the feet up can find some solace, think, okay, our guy is back, and he's going to help out everybody else and allow everybody else to benefit because he's going to command so much attention. So that's optimism. What's concern for you about the Lions?
7: It's going to be the injuries. This is the Lions football team who have sustained a lot of injuries over the last few years as well. You look at it right now. When is Kirby Joseph, a valuable piece of their defense in their secondary? When is he going to be back? Brian Branch as well. He got hurt late in the season. Mm-hmm. Also, and then starting

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3: Here's your total security of Southern Minnesota weather forecast. I'm meteorologist Megan Mulford. Slight chance of thunderstorms tonight, otherwise partly cloudy skies. Lows dip down to about 66. Easterly winds at around 5 miles an hour. Slight chance for storms tomorrow. Daytime highs approaching 77. Cloudy skies. Slight chance of thunderstorms tomorrow night. Lows around 63. Partly cloudy. From the Weatherology Weather Center, I'm meteorologist Megan Mulford. Right now, it's 82 degrees.
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